You're on 702 ABC Sydney with me, Melanie Tate, filling in for Hamish McDonald this morning. Now, there'd surely be no dispute that bees are the most fascinating and vital of

0: And it's a wonderful excuse for us to play Judy Garland's The Trolley Song. Sydney man David Greece has been getting a lot of attention for his campaign to encourage people to return their shopping trolley back in trolley bays. And we would love to know from you, what would you like to be fixed in your suburb? What sort of gives you the irrits, or you would just, you know, that is a very simple thing. Returning your trolley is a very simple thing, which I'm sure David agrees with me. David, thank you so much for joining us this morning.
1: Thank you so much for having me.
0: Now, tell me about your campaign to get people putting their trolleys back.

0: drive Aboriginal people out of their country. So he used roving parties where people would be paid to basically capture Aboriginal people. I mean, he really tried so many things to defeat the Aboriginal people of Tasmania. And eventually he offered them a deal, probably the first treaty in Australia, which was to lay down their arms for a short time and to be secure on an offshore island and then to be able to return to their country. And so Aboriginal men and women agreed to this under great duress and on the condition they would be able to return to their country. But of course, that bargain was not honoured by Governor Arthur, because of course, once Aboriginal people had been moved off to an island off the coast of Tasmania, real estate prices went through the roof. 400% increase, you know, money to be made. So there was no way they were going to let them back.
1: So that demand of the settlers that the island be made safe for them, that was achieved?
0: Yes, and in every turn of history, despite what the British say and all the wonderful things they express, it's always their interests. It's always the colonists' interests that prevail.
1: By the mid-19th century on the mainland, the authorities came up with the idea of using a native police corps to conduct these wars. Tell me about how that came about and thinking behind it in recruiting Aboriginal people to kill other Aboriginal people on behalf of the British Crown.
0: Yes, well, I think it's important to see these wars in the context of what the British Empire was doing all over the world. So in Africa and India, they used locals to fight locals. You know, Aboriginal people know their country. They can live off the land. Very quickly, they became adept horsemen, marksmen, and highly skilled trackers. And so it's a methodology that they'd used elsewhere, creating a force of local people to fight other local people. And they did that in Victoria. It began in the Western Districts of Victoria, which crushed the Gunditjmara resistance. Then they did it on the northern New South Wales with Gamilaroi people. And once Queensland separated into its own government, one of the first things they did was set up a native police force because they saw the importance of it in quashing what was a very highly populated region of Australia, and they were massively outnumbered. So they thought that the best way to conquer the locals was to set up a native police force. And they used people that were from outside the region. It was very important that they did that, and they knew that because, of course, Aboriginal people wouldn't hunt down their own people. So they recruited from hundreds of kilometres away. So these Aboriginal men were strangers in this territory. Some they recruited out of jail. They said, if you become a native policeman, we'll let you out. Others were recruited at the end of a rifle. And some men joined voluntarily. But what you do see in the records is that a lot of Aboriginal men, once they are recruited, they escape. And if they escape, many of them are shot in the process.
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3: Rhiannon Solomon-Marin with a news update. The Foreign Minister says Australia views China's test of a nuclear-capable missile as destabilising to the region. A long-range missile test was fired by China yesterday, flying over the exclusive economic zones of three nations. It landed

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1: It's 2:30. Coming up, the nutritious foods like tofu.
5: We love to eat.
1: How can we turn them great?

Coming up after four, you'll hear all about the new season of Backroads with Lisa Miller. She's been travelling all over Australia. And you'll also hear how on earth horse cloning works. There was a very special horse in South Australia, a police horse, in fact, but a facility in northwest Sydney is actually cloning this horse, which is called Vulcan. You'll be hearing more about that, plus finance, sport, and the day in federal politics. It's almost news time. We're coming up to 4 o'clock news with Adam Storey.

0: starting with G is associated with high levels of uric acid in the blood?
1: Oh, gout.
0: Oh. You knew that one straight off the bat.
1: Yeah, I'm Cook Island.
0: Ah, there we go.
1: Oh.
0: It's like, yeah, family history. Sorry about that. Oh, the next one I've got for you, Becca, is a sound clue, which is which 1993 movie has this as its theme song?

0: have no idea. That sounds like that has come straight from heaven, and I don't know how to describe her at all. How to describe it at all, you know? So there's just, they're just such an interesting artist.
1: Well, let's have a listen to Moju. This is a little bit of Native Tongue.

0: A real celebration there as well.
1: Isn't
0: that truth telling, isn't it?
1: And those babies, you know, I mean, they're just so sweet. They're just so pure. But again, as you say, there's that confidence there. Mm. It's just, it's such a great track. And there's all those little Easter eggs too. You know, I've used it with my students, actually, that track. And we're like, this is, they're all Easter eggs. Get in there and, you know, Google stuff. Like, they're all in there. All the history's in there. It's so great.
0: I love that so much. I think hip hop's a fantastic vehicle for what is effectively poetry.
1: Yeah.
0: And to be able to have those hidden messages, those Easter eggs, that subtext right there in the text.
1: That's it.
0: And there are so many great Aboriginal and Torres Strait Islander hip hop artists as well.
1: You know,

0: challenge here to fit 50 years of Deadly into our segment here. And I think you've done a pretty good job. So thank you so much. And we will play you out with, who can it be now? Jem Casadale and Dan Sultan, UTS musicologist, Dr. Liz Dufresne. Thank you once again.
1: Thank you so much.

0: The song is Where Do the Children Play? Dean has gone early with the theme. Not a bad theme, though, for another occasion. So thank you, Dean. Not right this time. The clue is either in the name of the artist or in the song, or sometimes even just something to do with the song. Yes, Adrian, thank you. Also pointing out the album that it came from. Nice. Let me see. Hello, Amanda. Knows what it is. And Amanda's cold. Thanks for that additional little information. Thank you. Yes, someone said a fabulous artist. Thanks for playing this one. Not a problem. Someone else said that my mum bought this album for my birthday. I think this was probably one of the first albums I ever got. Hello, Trevor.
1: Hello, Trevor.
0: Did you have this record?
1: No, I did not actually possess it on record, but I was around.

0: Such a recognisable song. It's a tune now synonymous with the ABC's long-running music quiz, Spicks and Specs, hosted by Adam Hills. It's now launching its 13th season tonight on ABC and iView at 8:30pm. I'm very excited to be joined by team captains Miff Warhurst and Alan Brough. Miff, Alan, welcome.
1: Hello, Emma.
2: Hi, Emma. Thank you for having us.
0: Great to have you both here. Miff, 13 seasons. You must really like doing this show, hey?
1: Oh, look, it's pure joy at this stage for me. Like, we've been doing it for so long, but it's one of the most joyful jobs I have. I get to hang out with my best friends, Adam and Alan, and we hang out with all the people that we've worked on the show with over those many, many years, and I get to meet new people as well. And look, I'm in my 50s. I don't go out as much as I used to, so it's actually quite social for me too. So I'm loving it, and I'm grateful for the fact that I've still got a job in television.
0: Tough game.
1: Yeah, it's a tough game, but the fact that people still love the show and want to watch the show and enjoy our company, that's a privilege. And, yeah, I'm just feel really grateful at this point.
0: You are such an encyclopedia. Well, you both are. But, Miff, you know, it's incredible what comes out of your brain, the knowledge you have. Do you have to just sort of refresh it, or does it just all live there?
1: Oh, look, all the stuff that I got in early from, say, the 80s and 90s, that's all fine.

0: recommendations we made about improvements in this law. Apparently they all came from ChatGPT, and therefore he's not going to consider any of the really important policy issues which were determined either. Look, this matter isn't going away because there is, I think, an issue about public confidence in the DPP. This hasn't come simply from this report. This has been an issue for some time. And the Attorney General, it's his responsibility to step up and actually ensure public confidence in our system of justice.
1: There were other issues that you've particularly been upset with our DPP about, including concerns from some judges, including Judge Wass, about so-called unmeritorious sexual assault cases. Were those concerns a factor in the findings of your committee?
0: They were absolutely not a factor. In fact, as the attorney indicated, that had been dealt with in terms of the audit of sexual assault cases. This was all about how do we protect the identity of children and why the DPP chose to leak information about a young offender.
1: Susan, thank you very much for joining me this morning. That's a Liberal MP, Susan Carter. She's the Shadow Attorney General, responding to the Attorney General, who's been quite adamant this morning, if you were listening earlier, that he won't be taking any further action and listening to calls for the removal of our DPP, Sally Dowling. But as you just heard from Susan Carter there, some people do not think this is the end of the matter. We're coming up to the 9 o'clock news here on 702 ABC Sydney. I'll see you on the other side of the news headlines.
2: Rhiannon Solomon-Marin with ABC News. Telstra's mobile network has suffered a major nationwide outage, potentially affecting millions of customers. The telco says it's looking into the issue and will share an update as soon as it's fixed. Telecommunications Industry Ombudsman Cynthia Gaybert says it's a major concern.
3: It's a significant outage. More than 100,000 people obviously impacted, possibly significantly more than that. It really is having a massive impact on everyone's day-to-day life and shows how essential mobile services really are for us.
2: The Telstra outage may be causing disruptions on some regional train services across New South Wales. Trains are not running between Newcastle Interchange and Maitland on the Hunter Line. They're also suspended on the Southern Highlands Line between Campbelltown, Mossvale and Goulburn. Transport officials say an external telecommunication issue is to blame and are advising passengers to delay their travel. All regional train services in Victoria have also been suspended. Some Telstra customers in remote areas say the outage has left them unable to contact 000. The federal government says Australian phones are required to fall back to other networks for 000 access, but many regions aren't serviced by any other networks. West Australian Police says access for some customers on Thursday Island is affected. Meanwhile, a cafe owner in the state's southeast says he may have to close his business today if the outage continues. Mark Whitbread's cafe in Bega relies on a self-service point-of-sale system. He says he's managed to find a workaround for now, but service remains patchy.
4: Communications like this should never go down. We're in the world of satellites, and it just shouldn't happen. And this is going to affect people left, right and centre.
2: The US military says it's launched a series of attacks against Iranian targets and has reimposed sanctions on oil sales in retaliation for strikes on three oil tankers in the Strait of Hormuz. North America correspondent Lauren Day reports.
5: In a statement

0: government's new smart bonds scheme, tenants won't need to pay a new rental bond while waiting for the return of the old one. The program will be trialled in Parramatta, the Central Coast and Penrith from August, and then expanded to the rest of the state's 2.3 million renters by the end of the year. A Sydney-based equine reproductive centre has plans to clone the decorated South Australian police horse, Vulcan. A sample of the animal's DNA was taken before he died last year. Company co-founder John Farran-Price says the centre has cloned more than 80 horses, and while the animals are genetically identical, their temperament is highly individual.
1: In 2027, you'll probably see a Vulcan foal on the ground. And then, a couple of years later, maybe 2030 by the time